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1: Good evening. Hello. How was your day today? 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What touched your heart? 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

0: Tonight's Delilah's Dilemma is from a young man named Tracy who says, I listen to your show every night. I hear you share great advice with people. Here's my story. I have an old high school crush that has recently come back into my life. She's telling me how much she has loved me, and she feels bad for not ever giving me a chance. Oh, I would love to be with her. But that means I would have to leave everything I have here and move 3 hours away. I would be leaving my young son, my friends, and a good job. On the other hand, I also feel deep inside that I'm only going to get hurt badly. But which side do I listen to? Please help me make some sense out of this. Thank you and God bless from Tracy. Tracy, I want you to listen carefully to my words coming up next. You're listening to Delilah.
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1: Welcome aboard. You've called the Delilah Show. Who is this?
2: Hi, my name is Angel.
1: Hi, Angel. What can I do for you?
2: Hi, I don't know, I feel a little confused this evening. So I move into college tomorrow, and there I'm going to see my long-distance girlfriend for the first time since I've met her in 14 months. So I'm really excited for that, but...
1: Wait, you've never met face-to-face, or you just haven't seen each other in a year and a half?
2: No, I mean, we met each other in person, and then we've just been doing long distance.
1: And now you're going to the same college?
2: Yep.
1: How are you going to study if the girl you love more than life that you've been carrying on a long distance conversation is right down the street? How are you going to hit the books?
2: I mean, we're both ready to keep each other accountable and just be there for each other in that way, but...
1: Angel, how old are you?
2: I'm 19.
1: And your girlfriend?
2: She's 18.
1: Oh, you guys are far, far more mature and wise than I was at 19 and 18. Let's be honest. I'm 65 and I still have a hard time holding myself accountable for anything. I'm proud of you. What are you studying?
2: I'm studying physics.
1: And your girlfriend?
2: She's doing music education.
1: You guys sound like such a darling couple.
2: Mm-hmm.
1: What song can I play for you?
2: I don't know. I was hoping you could find something just to fit this moment in my life, just moving on and finding new things and opportunities.
1: New beginnings, open doors, all the good stuff.
2: Mm-hmm.
1: I will do that. You have a wonderful night. Do me a favor. In this new chapter of life, promise Mama Delilah you will still listen to my radio show every night.
2: Oh, absolutely. Yes.
1: All right, I'll find a good song for you.
2: Thank you so much, Delilah.

Tonight's Delilah's Dilemma is from Tracy. Tracy, who has a good job, a lot of friends, and a young son, and is thinking about moving 3 hours away from all that to get involved with someone that he knows deep in his gut is going to hurt him. Tracy, there is a reason that you have those feelings in your gut. That is intuition. But even if you had butterflies and you felt like she would never hurt you, why would you ever, ever in a million years think of leaving your child for romance? When you're young and you don't have children and responsibilities, it's okay if you move halfway around the world to follow your heart. But the day that you and your ex decided to have a child, the day that child was conceived, not even born, but conceived, was the day that you should have made a commitment to be there for that child no matter what. No matter what. So if you have to leave your child because you are in the military, or if you have to leave because you are a truck driver and you have to be gone for days at a time in order to support your family, that's one thing. But you don't have to leave your baby. If you choose to leave because you are more concerned about your heart than your child's heart, then you're not a very good father. So listen to what your gut is telling you about getting hurt. But listen to what I am telling you about what your young son needs. He needs his father. Not every other weekend. He needs his father every day. He needs his father to come and see him, to play with him, to teach him how to throw a ball, to teach him how to go fishing, to teach him how to have integrity, to teach him how to put his needs aside sometimes in order to meet the needs of those that are dependent upon him. You need to be the kind of man your son can emulate. And that does not mean you need to run 3 hours away giving up your friends and a job and your baby to chase some girl that was leading you on in high school and is now probably leading you on again. Do what is right by your son, not what is right by how you feel.

0: Good evening. Welcome to your Sunday night, Labor Day weekend. I'm glad you're here with me. Thank you. Thank you for letting me be a part of your night, a part of your family, a part of your traditions. Now we are moving into the pumpkin spice tradition season. Not quite there yet. Summer is not officially over. But, you know, kids are back in school. Football games are going to start happening. Rally practice. Pumpkin spice everything, pretty much. Yeah. Thank you for joining me tonight. If you found us for the first time, welcome aboard, my friend. You're listening to Delilah.
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0: The Hammer Alley Podcast, an 80s flashback mockumentary. How did they go from top of the rock to rock bottom?
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0: Hi there. Are you joining us for the first time tonight? Or maybe you found us over the long weekend while you were home or visiting family or friends and discovered the show. 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

0: Kiss. Keeping you company on this Sunday night, Labor Day weekend night. Thank you for joining me this evening. If you are driving home after the long weekend and you're stuck in traffic, I will try to bring a little levity and a little peace to your night. How's that? You're listening to Delilah.
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0: Hi, good evening. Is this Sean?
1: Yes, it is Delilah.
0: Sean, welcome. What can I do for you?
1: Oh, I would like to make a small dedication to my wife, Catherine Johanna.
0: A small dedication? So you just want me to play a really short song?
1: No, actually a large dedication. We happen to be separated at the moment, so...
0: Separated like divorce, falling apart, marriage separated, or separated like you can't be with her right now?
1: Divorce separated.
0: Divorce, falling apart, my life is not going well, separated.
1: Correct.
0: Why?
1: Oh, just mistakes on both sides.
0: So you want to put it back together?
1: Absolutely.
0: Is this something that you think can be put back together, or is this a Humpty Dumpty situation?
1: Could be a Humpty Dumpty situation.
0: Oh. Ow.
1: Yeah.
0: So these were some big mistakes on both parts.
1: True.
0: How many years were you married?
1: 4 years.
0: 4 years and it was a Humpty Dumpty?
1: Well, she came from another country, so that wasn't easy either, so. But, you know.
0: Now has she gone back to that other country?
1: No.
0: So you're committed to doing whatever it takes to put it back together again?
1: Whatever it takes.
0: Super glue, duct tape, you'll go the distance.
1: Liquid nail.
0: Let me see what I can do for you. Good luck.
1: Thank you.

0: So how was your summer? Did you have a great summer? Was it a summer of love? Did you fall in love this summer? Or was it a summer of new beginnings? Some of the women in my life started over this summer. One after a 30-year union that was not good for about, 29 of those 30 years. And she started over. She started over because she realized she deserved to have a good life. Was this a summer for starting over for you? Maybe you're not the one who decided that it was time to start over. Maybe the one you love walked out the door and you're left holding the bag saying, what happened? And whether you wanted to or not, you started over. Or maybe God called someone you love home and you had to start over. A new life without the ones you love. If you are just starting over and this fall is open to all sorts of new opportunities, the cooler days ahead, I hope you let me be a part of that new journey, whatever it is. I hope you let me be a part of it every night. I love talking to you at night. I do. I stinking love coming into the studio and sharing stories with you and sharing my kids with you and my gardens with you and my dogs that are here in the studio. And I love the fact that you share your stories with me. Thank you for letting me be a part of your night. You're listening to Delilah.
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0: Hi, good evening. Who is this?
1: Yeah, my name's Nicole.
0: Nicole, hi, welcome. What can I do for you tonight on The Delilah Show?
1: Yeah, I would like to make a request to my best friend.
0: What's your best friend's name?
1: Her name is Mary Ann.
0: And tell me about your best friend, your buddy, your confidant.
1: Well, it's one of those, we met one at a job that I work at, and I had ended up losing the job due to a conflict with the owner, and a new owner took over, and she helped me get my job back, and we work together in the same room now, and it's really cool. Whenever I have a hard time or I need someone to talk to, she's always there for me and just goes way above and beyond friendship.
0: So is she one of those people that knows all about you and loves you anyway?
1: Yep.
0: Isn't that great?
1: Absolutely.
0: Right up there with my kids, I think my handful of true friends are the greatest gift God has given me.
1: And that's how she is. I am so thankful that I found her as my friend. And I've got a almost 8-year-old myself, and she loves him too and pays attention to him. And it's just neat.
0: Life is sweet because of the friendships we make, isn't it?
1: Yes, it is.

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What are you doing tonight? Did you have a good weekend with family or friends? Did you pine away missing someone you love? Maybe you're on the road tonight heading home after a glorious weekend. Whatever you're doing, drive carefully and keep us along.

You know what makes memories sweet, precious, special? The fact that you'll never be in that place at that moment again. And when you record that in your heart and in your mind, like a tape, like an instant replay, when you can bury those memories so deep into your conscience that you can recall them when the days are dark, the nights are long, your heart is breaking, when you can go back and revisit those moments at the lake, those days skipping rocks with your kids, those long, sweet kisses under the stars. Those are presents that you will keep in your heart forever. I hope tonight you're making wonderful memories, not only for yourself in the years to come, but for your family and your friends, and especially your children. Create wonderful memories that will live with them forever. We'll be back to provide the soundtrack for those memories, songs to be a part of

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0: My boyfriend for almost 3 years just told me he wants a break and time apart.
1: How old are you?
0: 19.
1: You're kidding?
0: Nope.
1: Wow, you sound very young.
0: Yeah.
1: Yeah, she says yeah. Do you look very young? Have you got one of those little cute faces?
0: Yeah, actually, yeah. Everyone thinks I'm 12, so.
1: So you've been seeing this guy. What's his name?
0: Darren.
1: Darren for 3 years, and he just gave you the boot.
0: Yeah, well, like, I haven't been, like, the nicest person, I guess, but I hope we'll get back together type thing.
1: You're hoping you'll get back together, but right now you feel like somebody took a spoon and carved your heart out of your chest.
0: Yeah.
1: And everything reminds you of Darren, every place that you went, every place that you hope to go, every memory that you shared, everything you planned for the future.
0: Well, actually listening to you makes me feel so much better.
1: I appreciate the kind words, and I'm glad the show helps, and I will play a song. And here's what I do know after many years of doing this show and many years of having my heart broken. I do know that tomorrow is going to be another day.
0: Okay.
1: And it might hurt like heck, but it'll hurt a teeny tiny bit less than today did, maybe.
0: Hopefully.
1: And if you can focus on the good things and the blessings in your life and on your friends and your family and trying to get involved with stuff to take your mind a little bit off of Darren and that hole, that big vacancy in your soul.
0: Yeah.
1: In time, it'll be a little bit better.
0: Thank you so much.
1: All right. Hang in there, girlfriend.
0: Thanks.

0: for you?
1: I just wanted to know if you would be able to pick out a song for me, because I'm really sad.
2: Why are you sad?
1: I just

0: Hello, Jane. This is Delilah. What can I do for you?
1: Hi, Delilah. I just wanted to share a story with you. It's a third time charm story. I dated my boyfriend back when I was 16 in high school. And, of course, things didn't work out. And then at our 20-year reunion, we ran into each other again. And he was with somebody else, and I was married, and it didn't work out again. So just last year, I moved back up into the area, and I ran into him again. And the sparks flew again, except for he wasn't ready to open his heart. And it took about a year for him. And he's finally able to tell me he loves me, and we're going to spend the rest of our lives together. So I just wanted to tell him that I loved him very much, and I hope you can sing a song for him.
0: So... Are you sure that you're sure that you're sure that this is the one for you?
1: He is totally the one for me.
0: And is he sure that you're the one for him?
1: Absolutely.
0: Wow. Was he worth waiting for?
1: Oh, I cannot tell you. Yeah, God was watching over us for sure. So we both had really bad relationships in the past, and I am so happy to be back with him. So.
0: All right. In that case, I will find a great song for you.
1: Thank you so very much.

0: Let me ask you a question. Are you doing something every day to make this world a better place? Are you teaching others? Are you mentoring? Are you working to save the environment, to clean up the environment? Maybe you like to go down. I have a friend named Wendy. She and her daughter, Casey, go down and patrol the beach near where they live and pick up bags of trash. They don't get paid for it. Nobody asked them to do it. But they love the ocean. They love the sea. And they hate to see all the garbage that washes ashore. And they know how it affects the wildlife, the marine mammals. And so they go and pick up bags of trash just to make the world a better place. They don't want attention for it. They don't do it so they'll get a pat on the back. They do it because they want to make the world a better place. Do you do anything in your world to make the world a better place? Do you help those who are less fortunate? Do you work at a local food bank or at a shelter for women who have been abused and their children? Do you do something every day to make the world a better place? Is there something more you could do? Is there some way you could take your passions, the things you love to do, and turn it into a way to make the world a better place? Like, if you love to read, how about volunteering to read at a local school to school-age children? Help them learn to read. Help them love to read. You will be making the world a better place for them and for yourself. Something to think about as we slip through this night together. 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

0: Good evening. Welcome to the Delilah Show. Who is this?
1: Hi, Delilah. This is Sammy.
0: Sammy, welcome. What can I do for you?
1: I'm calling because my girlfriend, Janie, she's my best friend. I've known her for 18 years, and we recently just got back together. She was in a bad relationship mentally and physically, and we just happened to come back and reunite. And she got really sick to the point where she can't work anymore, barely walks. I've been her caregiver for 4 years. I've been working two jobs, trying to go to school, become a neurosurgeon, and it's just a lot, you know, so I'm just trying to keep my faith in God. So recently, last week, I just found out that she was pregnant. So we went to the doctor's office, and they said, yes, she is pregnant. She's 28 weeks pregnant. And by the way, you're having twins.
0: Wow. And you're going to school to become a brain surgeon?
1: Yes, yeah, so I work overnight at the hospital, and right after I got work, working a 10-hour shift, I go straight to school. I'm there for like 8 hours, so I'm trying my best to give her the best life I can while she's still here on Earth.
0: Well, it sounds to me like she's going to have to stick around. She doesn't have the option of being sick if God is blessing you with twins.
1: Yes.
0: We're just going to have to pray for a complete and total healing, don't you think?
1: Yes, yes, I really do.
0: Ain't nobody got time for sickness when she's carrying twins.
1: I know, right? It's a great feeling. She's happy, and I'm happy. We're told that it's impossible for her to get pregnant, and now we got two beautiful babies and on the way, a boy and a girl.
0: Yeah, we're just going to have to pray that God heals her completely, because if you're going to school and taking care of her and going to be daddy to twins, we're just going to need her to get well. That's what I think.
1: Yes, I agree, Delilah.
0: When I answered this call, I said, good evening, blah, blah, blah. And you said, my girlfriend, right?
1: Yeah.
0: She's carrying two of your babies and she's just a girlfriend? We haven't even moved into the fiance category?
1: Yes, I'm working on it. I'm getting ready to get her a ring and propose to her, so that's the next step, Delilah.
0: All right, I will find a song for you and your new little family. Congratulations, Daddy.
1: Thank you, Delilah. God bless.
0: God bless you, and I pray for a complete healing for your soon-to-be fiance.
1: Yes, exactly. She will be really, really soon.
0: Good night.

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0: here to take your requests and your dedications and to share your stories. We want to know who you love and why you love them. And then we want to find the perfect song to speak to your heart. So come on in, make yourself at home. And tonight, enjoy the stories. Come home.
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0: Tonight's Delilah's Dilemma is from a young man named Tracy who says, I listen to your show every night. I hear you share great advice with people. Here's my story. I have an old high school crush that has recently come back into my life. She's telling me how much she has loved me, and she feels bad for not ever giving me a chance. Oh, I would love to be with her. But that means I would have to leave everything I have here and move 3 hours away. I would be leaving my young son, my friends, and a good job. On the other hand, I also feel deep inside that I'm only going to get hurt badly. But which side do I listen to? Please help me make some sense out of this. Thank you and God bless from Tracy. Tracy, I want you to listen carefully to my words coming up next. You're listening to Delilah.
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9: You've called the Delilah Show. Who is this?
10: Hi, this is Brendan. How are you tonight?
9: I'm good, Brendan. How are you?
10: All doing well. I was a bit nervous, actually, because I was just driving home after work, and I was thinking about, I just graduated, see, and all my friends, they've all gone off to college, and we're all just, you know, kind of going our separate ways, and I was just thinking about that and how, well, I've actually chosen to go on a two-year mission for my church, and I would be heading off to Honduras in maybe 4 or 5 days now. I'm going to be down there for 2 years, and I'm not going to see any of my friends or my family or anyone in a very long time. So I was just calling to, dedicate a song to them. I know they probably don't listen very much to the show, but I thought it'd be a nice symbol.
9: So you're leaving in 5 days, and you know while you're there, you're not supposed to be calling and writing and all that stuff to the cutie pie back at home you're thinking of.
10: Yeah, I've got a bunch of them.
9: A bunch of them.
10: Well, just
9: friends, Brother Brendan, a bunch of cutie pies you're going to be thinking of. Well, Honduras will be an eye-opening experience, I'm sure, and I pray that you are safe and that you have a wonderful experience. I will play a song for your family here.
10: Oh, thank you very much.
9: All right. I'll get something on for you.
10: All right. Thank you.
9: Bye-bye.
10: Bye.

Tonight's Delilah's Dilemma is from Tracy. Tracy, who has a good job, a lot of friends, and a young son, and is thinking about moving 3 hours away from all that to get involved with someone that he knows deep in his gut is going to hurt him. Tracy, there is a reason that you have those feelings in your gut. That is intuition. But even if you had butterflies and you felt like she would never hurt you, why would you ever, ever in a million years think of leaving your child for romance? When you're young and you don't have children and responsibilities, it's okay if you move halfway around the world to follow your heart. But the day that you and your ex decided to have a child, the day that child was conceived, not even born, but conceived, was the day that you should have made a commitment to be there for that child no matter what. No matter what. So if you have to leave your child because you're in the military, or if you have to leave because you are a truck driver and you have to be gone for days at a time in order to support your family, that's one thing. But you don't have to leave your baby. If you choose to leave because you are more concerned about your heart than your child's heart, then you're not a very good father. So listen to what your gut is telling you about getting hurt. But listen to what I am telling you about what your young son needs. He needs his father. Not every other weekend. He needs his father every day. He needs his father to come and see him, to play with him, to teach him how to throw a ball, to teach him how to go fishing, to teach him how to have integrity, to teach him how to put his needs aside sometimes in order to meet the needs of those that are dependent upon him. You need to be the kind of man your son can emulate. And that does not mean you need to run 3 hours away giving up your friends and a job and your baby to chase some girl that was leading you on in high school and is now probably leading you on again. Do what is right by your son, not what is right by how you feel.

0: me ask you a question. Are you doing something every day to make this world a better place? Are you teaching others? Are you mentoring? Are you working to save the environment, to clean up the environment? Maybe you like to go down. I have a friend named Wendy. She and her daughter, Casey, go down and patrol the beach near where they live and pick up bags of trash. They don't get paid for it. Nobody asked them to do it. But they love the ocean. They love the sea. And they hate to see all the garbage that washes ashore. And they know how it affects the wildlife, the marine mammals. And so they go and pick up bags of trash just to make the world a better place. They don't want attention for it. They don't do it so they'll get a pat on the back. They do it because they want to make the world a better place. Do you do anything in your world to make the world a better place? Do you help those who are less fortunate? Do you work at a local food bank or at a shelter for women who have been abused and their children? Do you do something every day to make the world a better place? Is there something more you could do? Is there some way you could take your passions, the things you love to do, and turn it into a way to make the world a better place? Like, if you love to read, how about volunteering to read at a local school to school-age children? Help them learn to read. Help them love to read. You will be making the world a better place for them and for yourself. Something to think about as we slip through this night together. 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

received a sweet letter from Jennifer who says, I wanted to tell you about this wonderful man that is in my life. His name is Jamie. We've been together for 2 years now. Jamie's my best friend. I couldn't ask for anyone better to be by my side in life. It took me a long time to find someone like Jamie, and now that I have him, I know I'm never going to let him go. Play a song as we relax tonight. Thanks so much from Jennifer.

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0: I know it's late and I know you're tired. You had a long day today. Are you with your sweetheart right now? 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I hope so. And I hope the music helps to take you away to a place of love and relaxation. Come home to
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0: I got a nice letter from a father named Jerry who is so excited to share his good news. He writes, "Dear Delilah, I have someone special in my life, someone who I love so much, but I was apart from for almost 15 years. After a bad and bitter divorce, I had not seen my baby daughter since she was 3 years old. It broke my heart to not be in contact with her. She turned 18 this past August, and I was able to send her a letter. I told her that I loved her, I missed her, and I was hoping someday to know her better. When I arrived home one night, there was a note with a picture on the door from Alicia. She looked exactly like me. She now has two beautiful children. Not only was I blessed with reconnecting with my daughter after 15 very long years, but also blessed to have two beautiful grandchildren to now share my life with. We've rebuilt a relationship. I get to see her on a regular basis now. Please play something special for this wonderful young lady and her children. I love them more than they could ever know. From a proud papa named Jerry."
1: Hello, it's me.

0: Hi, thank you for calling the Delilah Show. Who is this?
1: Oh, hi, Delilah. My name is Roger.
0: Hi, Roger.
1: How are you?
0: I'm good. What can I do for you?
1: I was just wondering if you could play a song for someone that, it's quite funny. I consider her very special, although for such a short time that we've known each other.
0: So, Roger, who do you have a crush on? Just out with it, buddy.
1: I wish I could say it's a crush, but, you know, she kind of has her own stuff going on, and I guess it wasn't meant to be, you know?
0: So she's in a relationship right now.
1: Yeah, pretty much.
0: Okay, let me ask you this. Does she have a ring on her finger?
1: No.
0: Okay, fair game then. if she's not, you know, that committed to somebody else, then just be friends with her and see what happens in the future.
1: I respectfully agree with that. But we're right now, we're pretty much friends. It's just funny, like I said, we became so close in such a short notice. I guess we had so many qualities, so many things alike, and, you know, it just captivated me. It got my attention, you know, like just the way she would smile and look at me. You know, she'd look at me with such friendly, innocent eyes.

0: it's getting late and I know you're getting tired. You probably had a long day today. And hopefully this show helped to smooth off some of the rough edges and put you into a positive frame of mind. So get a good night's sleep and do me a favor. Take some time out of your busy schedule tomorrow to slow down and love someone. Good night. 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
0: What can I do for you?
1: I can't believe I got through. I want to dedicate a song.
0: And who's it for?
1: Jace.
0: And what do you want to tell Jace?
1: That I love him very much. He listens to you every night, and so do I, and sort of how we connect.
0: So the music is the tie that binds.
1: Yeah, right now we can't be together, so this is what we have.
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We've got some great stories coming up with Kenny a few moments away. And take our phone number so you have it, 877-RADIO-TJ. You'll either catch us in the studio or get our voicemail. 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
1: I agree.
0: All right, turn it on. It's the TJ Show. Thank you for being here. 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
0: 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J-Bo, I'm going to make you think fast.
1: Okay, I'm ready.
0: If I ask you the question, what do you like about yourself? What's your immediate answer? Go.
1: I'm an encourager. I encourage people.
0: That was fast. Kenny?
1: I thought this through.
0: What do you like about yourself?
3: My own.
0: No, you know.
1: Come on, Kenneth.
0: Kenny went out on the streets and asked some people this question, tapped some people on the shoulder.
4: What's your favorite thing about yourself?
5: That I'm calm.
4: It's a good quality.
5: Yeah.
4: What makes you so calm?
0: She is calm. I feel at peace as she's speaking.
1: I can tell her voice, yeah.
5: I want to say that I'm in tune to my emotions. It took me a long time to get there, but I got there.
0: Oh, good.
4: Yeah. Well, that's, I think, something to be proud of.
5: It is.
0: Are you in tune with your emotions, Kenny?
6: I try to be. I'm sure I could do better.
4: Maybe something I'm a little jealous of, too. I can be anxious.
5: Really?
4: Yeah, absolutely.
5: Oh, okay. You got to work on that.
4: I know. Yeah. Any advice for anxious people?
5: I just say take a breather. Breathing works.
0: Yeah. Are you breathing?
1: In through the nose. In through the nose, Kenny.
6: Yeah, I know. Breathing exercises.
1: Out of the mouth.
6: What I think she's referring to. That does help. Every once in a while, if I am feeling super stressed or panicky.
1: Right.
0: What do you like most about me, J-Bo?
1: What? No,
6: that's a different question, TJ. Right. That's not fair.
1: You answer the question. What do you like most about yourself, TJ?
0: Most about myself. Yeah, I guess it is there was a period in my life where I didn't really want to learn or grow.
1: Okay.
0: And then I eventually saw the value of digging into growing in emotional stuff. Like we were just talking about that.
1: Right.
0: Or learning how to treat people better in relationships. Or learning how to be a better coworker. And life gets so much more exciting when you invest in these opportunities to learn and grow. And the cool thing is everything we want to know, it's in a book somewhere.
1: It is.
0: Or someone who's been there before knows how to navigate the path. And it just required this humility in me to ask for help. And then that just snowballs. And it's exciting. So I like that I'm now thinking that way, but I didn't always think that way.
1: So you're a learner. I think you learning how to be open to being taught is probably why you're so good at helping others see how they can reach their fullest potential.
0: For me, the way that it's progressed over the years is I don't have this fear that there's not enough for me. Like, I feel like there's always going to be enough for me, and there's enough for J-Bo.
1: Enough to go around.
0: There's enough for Kenny. Like, I know Kenny loves being on the radio.
1: Right.
0: I'm not nervous that Kenny's going to, like, take my job one day.
1: No.
0: And if he did, fine.
1: Celebrate like, that. Like, it is what it is, yeah.
0: There is plenty of space for all of us to go around, and there will be something for me, and it might not be this if Kenny takes over one day.
1: That's healthy. I love that.
0: Would you stick around if Kenny took over?
1: Stick around with Kenny?
0: Here, yeah.
1: Here, and like you go?
0: Yeah.
1: I may have to think about that.
6: Mercury, Venus, Venus.
0: Yeah,
6: such
0: it'll be
6: a professional broadcast.
0: It'll be a really, listen, it'll be a fun show.
6: Jupiter.
1: You gotta get these planet names right, Kenny.
0: Yeah, I would love to listen to that show,
1: yeah,
0: and I know
1: Kenny's funny,
0: that
1: man.
0: There would be enough for me, and so that allows me the freedom to be able to help where I can when I see an opportunity to help.
1: That's a great answer.
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1: All right, let's play, T.
0: It's called Guess the Decade.
1: Guess the Decade.
0: I'm going to read you an article that was written in a newspaper. And I want you to tell me, what decade do you think it was written in?
1: Okay.
0: Headline, things are bad all over. A quote from the article, it says, it is a gloomy moment in history. Not in the lifetime of any man who reads this paper has there been so much grave and deep apprehension. Never has the future seemed so dark and incalculable. The question is, what decade was that written in?
1: I think it was probably written sometime probably like in the 1940s.
0: 1940s. Okay. Producer Kenny, what decade was that written in?
2: Something about this is leading me towards thinking this is a trick question, and that quote is from yesterday's newspaper somewhere. But I'm thinking, like, Great Depression, so I want to say the 19-teens.
0: 19-teens.
1: Yeah. You asked for a decade, but I gave you years, so.
0: Producer Heather.
3: I'm going to say it's from this decade. What decade are we in? The 2020s? Is that what we call that?
0: That's what we're in.
3: Yeah.
0: I'm concerned you don't know that. Okay, you ready for the answer?
1: Yeah, I'm ready.
0: This article, and I'll read it one more time. It's a gloomy moment in history. Not in a lifetime of any man who reads this paper has there been so much grave and deep apprehension. Never has the future seemed so dark and incalculable. The headline, things are bad all over. This was written October 10th, 1847.
2: Oh.
0: In an issue of Harper's Magazine.
1: Well, tell Harper that things have gotten worse, or it's about the same, really.
0: I couldn't believe that. I heard this, and I thought, oh, okay, I'm going to guess the 90s. Oof. I was way off, although I suppose it could be relevant to the 90s, right?
2: Yeah.
0: But I thought, oh, yeah, it's got to be like within the last 30 years. 1847. People
1: that
0: have been saying the world is going down the tubes way, way, way before any of our wildest guesses.
1: Wow.
0: So how about that? How does that make you feel, J-Bo?
1: It makes me feel like when you're in the moment, you think it's the worst because we're living it. Just like they thought it was the worst because they were living it.
0: How does it make you feel, Kenny?
2: I guess in some weird way, it makes me feel a little bit more hopeful.
0: Yeah, I feel the same way.
2: Knowing that people have been dealing with this since the dawn of time, it appears.
0: It's been tough in this world for a very long time.
2: Yeah.
0: And we're not the only ones.
1: Is it possible that it's actually gotten better, but we think it's worse because we have so much access to the things that are going, quote unquote, horrible in the world?
0: That's a great point, J-Bo. I don't know the answer to that. It's hard. How do you figure that out?
2: Yeah, how could life be so bad now? They didn't have Netflix or anything like that back in the 1800s.
1: Right. Yeah.
2: It's not too bad, maybe, when you think about it.
0: Many have walked this path before us.
1: Yeah.
0: Yeah, and there's a lot to learn from reading history and changing our perspective to realize, like, yes, times are bad, and they've seemingly been bad for a very long time.
1: Right.
0: And I feel the same way you do, Kenny. This gives me hope that there was a way forward. There was a way forward at that time, whether they knew it or not. Yeah.

It's the TJ Show, and why are some experts warning, beware of backpacks in school? We'll get to this a few moments away. It's coming up on the TJ Show.

0: Thank you so much for turning on the TJ Show. It's Love 105. This is the TJ Show, our news. It sounds a little bit different around here. Kenny reads through every story he can find, and then he brings us the most interesting ones. Kenny, what's been happening in the world?
1: With the school year underway, a pediatrician is warning parents that their kids' backpacks may be too heavy.
0: This has been a long-standing issue, but I thought this went away because are kids still carrying around textbooks, like big, massive books for math and history?
2: I don't know. I don't think so. I mean, my nephew's taking like college courses while he's in high school, so dual enrollment, and his college textbooks are all digital, so I'm not sure.
0: I mean, it sounds like the greatest thing. I used to hate loading up my book bag, and then I'm like all hunched over, and it's like, I mean, my back can't be in great shape from those textbook years.
2: But I feel like it definitely built us up. Like, our backs are strong. I mean, my back was strong before I got into the workforce, but, like, it was strong. I feel like now you can't... Everybody's weak now. Hunched over on their phones.
3: Physically, emotionally.
2: Yeah, mentally soft.
0: Well, I guess that's true, too. I never thought about it that way. It was the only, like, working out that I was doing at that time, and it couldn't have been terrible for me.
1: Well, I remember in high school, there was this one kid who had every single textbook he needed in his backpack at all times, and he would also run through the hall, so...
0: It's efficient right there.
1: He had to get out of his way, because the weight of his backpack would knock you over if you got in his way.
0: That's right. I forgot kids would use them as, like, weapons. They would swing them one way, or they'd just be walking, and they would bump them.
2: But it was always a fair fight, because you, too, had a backpack full of books.
0: Boulder back.
3: Did your school have the one kid who had the rolly backpack?
2: Yeah, I think everyone
3: made fun of him.
2: Yeah, for sure.
3: He looked like he was going through the airport. Yeah, the thing.
2: But if you have one of those now as an adult, I'm like, I wish I had one of those. It would have saved my back.
0: Seriously.
2: Yeah.
0: Kenny, all right, why do you bring this up?
1: Well, I bring it up because this pediatrician is giving a list of rules that parents and kids can follow so they can prevent back pain. She says large, heavy backpacks can develop pain and injuries, but she does say that significant back pain that's continuous is not necessarily your backpack's fault, and it should be something you consult a doctor about. So to help parents and kids, here are the rules. Try to get your kids a backpack with as wide and thick of shoulder straps as possible, and tell your kids to wear both shoulder straps, not one or the other.
0: Well, there you go.
1: Some backpacks have a chest or belly clip. If you can get that kind of backpack, it's good. It helps evenly distribute the weight. Make sure your kid's backpack fits them properly. They shouldn't be wider than your child's back or hang below their waist. And also consider your child's weight. The American Academy of Pediatrics found that backpacks should not be heavier than 10% of a child's weight, and that rule applies for all grades and ages.
0: Listen, I love physical books. Don't get me wrong. I choose the physical books over the, you know, the Kindle.
2: Yeah.
0: But it's dreamy to think of just one little slab being all your textbooks.
1: Sure.
0: All right, Kenny, thank you for keeping us somewhat informed.
1: That's what's happening.
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1: When your child isn't feeling well,
2: Mommy,
1: they need a good night's sleep. That's when to reach for Vicks VapoRub. Applying a gentle layer of...
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0: Hang with us right here on Love 105. This is the TJ Show. J-Bo, I think our producer Heather might be one of the most unique people I've ever met in my life.
1: Oh yeah, I love it. I love her uniqueness.
0: Heather, would you please share with J-Bo what happened to you yesterday?
1: Well, I had an incident at the gym yesterday. Usually I go to the gym in the middle of the day and no one's in there because, you know, everyone's, you know, at work. So I went in and there were people there. How dare they be in the gym when I want to go to the gym? But, yeah, so I saw people there and I ended up just walking out.
2: You didn't work out?
1: No, I went back an hour later when no one was there and then I started working out.
0: Hold on, I just need to back up a second. So you went to the gym to work out.
1: Mm-hmm.
0: You saw that there were how many people in the gym?
1: Like three.
0: Which is what happens at a gym.
1: Yeah. Oh, yeah. No, it's a gym.
0: It's a place where people are encouraged to gather and do life together and work out together. And you left.
1: Why did.
0: Why did you leave?
1: Because I didn't want people to see me work out.
2: Girl, ain't nobody looking at you. Are you looking at people when they're working out?
1: No, I'm not paying attention to anyone. I have my headphones on. I'm watching Netflix. I'm doing my thing. But I don't know. I just feel weird with people in there. And I'm just on the treadmill walking like a weirdo. Like, I could walk outside. Why am I just using the gym to walk on a treadmill? I don't know what I'm doing.
0: Have you looked into why you feel this way? Have you done any surgery in your heart to be like, what made me leave the gym? There's probably, but there has to be an answer, right, J-Bo?
2: I'm sure there is an answer. Yeah. Maybe like, are you like social anxiety or something?
1: I mean, I guess a little. I'm assuming, yeah. If I'm going to walk into a gym and then walk out just because people are there, there's supposed to be people there.
0: J-Bo, you're someone who has gone to therapy for a very long time, right?
2: Oh, gosh. Yeah, because I got problems.
0: Do you notice that when we talked, and I'm not suggesting that Heather isn't in therapy. I'm not assuming anything at all.
1: I'm not.
0: I'm not surprised, but hold. And I'm saying that as someone who has been there. I mean, I've been there too. Totally. I got a lot of things that were weird just like that.
1: Mm-hmm.
0: And so I'm not judging you at all. We could use that extra hour. We don't want to go to the gym twice if we don't have to, mm-hmm. right? Ideally, you would like to just go into the gym once.
1: Yes. I mean, to be fair, I did go back to the gym and work out. I got accomplished.
2: But I don't even like to go to the gym. You know what I'm saying?
0: That is some good news.
2: So to go twice?
0: So what have you found with some of these ways that we're wired to think or feel? Have they been undone because of the therapy that you've been in?
2: I'm not an expert whatsoever, but I know that before I would operate a certain way
0: right.
2: and think, oh, this is just the way I am. Come to find out, it's really not the way you are when you came into this world. It was the things that you've experienced in life that you took on that became a part of your personality. And so now you think this is the way you are.
0: Yeah.
2: So when you start to kind of like talk through that, you realize like, I do that because of an experience that happened 9 years ago.
0: I have to say, I mean, I am so grateful that I made that decision at that time because it did change the way I think. Mm-hmm. And you're so dead on.
1: So what you're saying is I need help.
0: No. I'm just saying if you want it, it's there.
1: Gotcha.
0: But if you like that, you know, and that's fun for you, then keep doing it.
2: Yeah, I think it just takes its time. And now that you like said it out loud, like, you know, I think it is kind of weird that I went and walked back out. And I think you're aware of that. So it's kind of like, how do you deal with that? I mean, if she does it again, then that's something she has, Heather, you'll have to deal with.
0: Yeah, we'll watch from a distance and say, okay. Thank you for turning on the TJ Show.

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0: That's right. It's Love 105. Thank you for turning your radio on. This is the TJ Show. We've got Austin in South Bend, Indiana. Hey, Austin.
2: Hello.
0: Tell me, what is the most exciting part of your life?
2: Meeting new people.
0: Well, this is
1: nice.
0: Convenient.
1: Okay.
0: Hi, nice to meet you, sir.
2: Nice to meet you, too. And I'm new to the show. I'm not going to lie. I'm new to the show. I just tuned in and thought I'd give you a call.
0: Wait, so you're listening to us for the first time, and then you immediately picked up the call?
2: Yes.
0: Wow.
3: Wow, thank you.
1: No fears. That's awesome.
0: That's pretty unusual. Usually it takes a little while.
1: Mm-hmm.
0: Why are you so unafraid to do something like that?
2: Because, well, I heard about your number, and I just wanted to call and see if your number worked.
0: So your curiosity led you to pick up the phone?
2: Pretty much, yeah.
0: Isn't that so fun about our curiosity? How it leads us to all kinds of fun adventures. Were you planning on being on the radio today when you woke up?
2: No.
0: Right, yeah. But your curiosity got you. And you were like, let's see what happens here. And now look, now we get to talk to you. That's pretty exciting.
2: Yeah.
0: I mean, depending on if you wind up liking the show or not.
2: Well, I like it so far.
0: Okay, that's quick,
1: J-Bo.
0: That's
1: really good.
0: Well, listen, you said you like meeting new people, so let me introduce you to some new friends. There's J-Bo right there.
1: What's up?
2: Not much.
1: Who's the most interesting person you've met recently?
2: I gotta say my friend Scott.
1: Oh, what's so interesting about Scott?
2: You never know what he's gonna say.
1: Kind of like Kenny. We got one of those.
0: Yeah. Okay, meet Kenny. Speaking of Kenny, say hi.
3: Hi, Austin.
2: Hi, Kenny.
1: See, interesting.
3: Did you know I was gonna do that?
2: No.
0: I'm so sorry for that. That made me a little bit uncomfortable. Have a little bit of secondhand embarrassment. It's like, here, you just met him. Are you doing okay, Austin?
2: Yeah, I'm doing okay.
3: He seems to like unpredictable people.
0: Okay.
1: And we can't forget Heather.
0: No, Heather.
1: Say hi
0: to Austin and quickly rescue what's happening.
1: Hi, Austin. Tell me a fun fact about yourself, buddy.
2: I like listening to the radio.
1: That was a fun fact.
0: Austin, I hope this has been fun getting to meet some new people today. Thanks for following your curiosity.
1: And that's TJ, by the way.
0: TJ. I should have introduced myself. Yeah. I'm TJ.
2: Well, it's nice to meet you.
0: Yeah.
1: Nice to meet you, too.
0: Oh, I should have asked you this. What's your favorite kind of animal?
2: I got to say a monkey.
0: Okay, cool. Yeah. Good. Yeah. Good answer.
1: They're fun.
0: All right. Glad we covered that. You call us anytime, and we hope to connect with you again one day, Austin.
2: Okay, sure will. Thank you for letting me call.
0: You have a great day.
2: You too.
0: Bye-bye.
1: Bye.
0: How cool is Austin?
1: He's sweet.
0: What a sweet guy. By the way, you can follow your curiosity too, just like that. You never know where the conversation's going to lead. You can call us at 877-RADIO-TJ. Wanted to make it easy for you to remember. 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
1: Hey, I'm J-Bo.
0: You know, obviously, I'm obsessed with coffee. You sip it while you listen. It's a great way to start the day. 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J-Bo.
1: Yes, TJ.
0: This is embarrassing.
1: I know, but I've come to terms with it.
0: So you were in the bathroom. You were using the stall?
1: Yeah.
0: And what happened?
1: Well, I was sending my husband Archie a Marco Polo, which is like a video recording. In the middle of me recording it, I hear the door open to the bathroom. So I'm like, oh, let me get off my phone.
0: Yeah, there's multiple stalls in this bathroom.
1: Yeah, and so someone walks in and I called out for who I thought was producer Heather. And I said, yeah, I was sending my husband Archie a Marco. And there was no response. And I was like, okay, Heather.
0: So would you say, hey, Heather?
1: No, I said, oh, you caught me sending my husband Archie a Marco because usually producer Heather and I, we're on the same clock. So when I usually go to the bathroom, she's behind me.
0: Oh,
1: so
0: I didn't know that.
1: I just assumed it was going to be her.
0: All right, good to know.
1: And when there was no response, I was like, okay. So then I started laughing. And then I said, Heather? No response. Heather? And the woman's like, nope. And I said, bloop.
0: Yeah, that is...
1: I was embarrassed.
0: Very uncomfortable.
1: Very uncomfortable.
0: Was there laughter that ensued?
1: No, nothing whatsoever. And I thought about sitting in the stall and like not coming out until that woman left because I was kind of embarrassed. But then I was like, no, I'm going to own it. Like at this point, I already had a full conversation with her, even though she didn't know she was a part of the conversation.
0: Might as well know who's behind the stall.
1: Exactly.
0: It's J-Bo.
1: Hey,
0: and so you guys, you wash your hands, everything, you wait for her, and then you take it to the next level and spring an interview on her, which is an unusual move, but as a true journalist that you are, you really had to find out how she was feeling.
1: I'm J-Bo. What's your name?
2: My name is Karen.
1: So you walk into the bathroom, and what did you hear?
2: Heather, is that you?
1: And Heather's my coworker. And she comes in here every once in a while, uses the restroom, and I was just telling her what I was doing. Do you want to know what I was doing besides my business?
2: Sure.
1: I send Marco Polo videos to my husband.
0: Oh, this poor lady. I feel terrible for her.
1: And I was in the middle of sending one when you walked in. That's why it was so awkward.
2: Oh, and you're like, Heather?
0: And it's not getting any better, by the way. It's going to get more and more awkward.
2: And then I was like, no, and went completely silent.
1: How do you feel about the fact that you ruined a very intimate moment with me and my spouse?
2: I'm very awkward.
1: Or do you think that it was inappropriate for me to be sending those videos in the bathroom?
2: No, because sometimes I pull out my phone and watch videos.
0: Oh, I guess we're all just watching videos, right?
1: Do you usually talk to people while you're in the bathroom?
2: No, unless I have somebody that I know. Maybe there's missing toilet paper. Here's some toilet paper. Like, you know, when you go to the bathroom and they don't have, like, toilet paper.
1: That's the only time you would talk to a stranger?
2: Yeah. I'm talking to one right now.
1: Well, hold on, Karen. You just told me your name, and I told you my name. So, and we now have this awkward exchange in the bathroom. Are we still strangers, or are we friends?
2: We're friends now.
0: You know, J-Bo, I got to give her credit. She knows how to make friends everywhere.
1: Literally, at this point.
0: Even after using the bathroom with someone, you make friends with them. It's one of the magical things about you. I noticed that. Nice job, J-Bo.
1: Thanks.
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0: 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It sounds a little bit different around here. Kenny reads through every story he can find, and then he brings us the most interesting ones. Kenny, what's been happening in the world?
1: Federal law now requires hospitals, doctors, medical labs to release test results to their patients immediately as soon as they're available. So oftentimes a patient will have their test results before they speak to their doctor who can explain the test results to them. Mm. Now what many people are doing is they're entering these test results into artificial intelligence systems like ChatGPT to explain what the test results mean, and it may not be a good idea.
0: You're giving your data over to this entity that we don't know what they're doing with the data.
1: You're right.
0: Is there ever a guarantee that they're not going to take that and put it somewhere?
2: Well, hopefully somebody isn't like copying the entire medical records. Hopefully they're just saying like, hey, what does this mean? Copy paste.
1: I mean, who knows exactly what they're doing, but that is one of the biggest reasons why this isn't a good idea is because turning over your personal private health information to, like you said, an unknown entity.
0: Well, and let's say somehow that affects your insurance rates at some point off in the future.
1: Could happen.
0: Maybe there's something in your blood work or whatever that maybe you don't have to disclose. I don't know. I don't even know how this stuff works, but oftentimes it favors the companies, right?
2: Yeah.
0: So it's just something to think about. Where's this stuff going?
1: The AI could make mistakes, but on the other hand, sometimes it does get it right. So whether or not you're willing to take that risk, for one 76-year-old named Judith, she was stressed out waiting to hear from her doctor. She loaded her information into ChatGPT. It put her at ease.
0: Oh, okay.
1: And it turned out to be accurate, at least in this particular case. The doctor confirmed what the chatbot told her.
2: No disrespect, but there's people my age that don't know how to use ChatGPT. She's 76. Way to go, man.
0: Good for her.
2: Way to be on it.
0: Yeah. That's right. This is a wild time. What I hope is that at some point there's some trustworthy AI tool, and I think there already is, where the hospitals can work in tandem with them. And it doesn't mean the doctors get worse, but they use it to potentially spot something that wasn't there before. Yeah. They
1: are doing that. Absolutely.
0: So, and I guess that's a good part of it. Kenny, what else do you have?
1: I saw this article. It said, everybody needs an errand friend.
0: Oh, what's an errand friend?
1: Is a companion that you actually enjoy doing everyday chores with, from grocery runs to laundry drop-offs. And they say it highlights these low-pressure hangouts and how they can be just as meaningful as the more glamorous plans.
0: Yeah.
2: My husband Archie gets so annoyed with me because I'm very task-oriented, and he gets irritated when I tell him, like, yeah, I'm going to go hang out with so-and-so. They want to get coffee, but I asked him if they want to go run errands, and my husband's like, you can't do, like, people don't want to run errands to hang out. They want to actually spend time and sit down. But I wish my friends would say, like, yeah, let's go get groceries together instead of sitting down for an hour talking over coffee. We can talk while we're in traffic.
0: Or even better, you know, what were you in the mood for? Some coffee? Heather's out running an errand for you now.
2: Well, yeah, but she's not running an errand for me. She volunteered.
0: Well, she had a craving.
2: And I said, I'm down too.
0: Okay, great.
2: Yeah.
0: But you ordered from the wrong place, and now she's running to the other.
2: Yeah.
0: Okay, she'll be back soon.
2: My bad.
1: She's not your errand friend. You're supposed to do the errand with your errand friend.
2: Is that how that works?
1: Not send them out.
0: Okay.
1: An errand.
0: Kenny, thank you for keeping us somewhat informed.
1: That's what's happening.
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1: I don't need to hear anything from anybody. 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Just play the game one way. You hit a ball in the gap, run. 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

0: Hey, I'm TJ.
1: What's up? I'm J-Bo.
0: Wake up with us. We're here on Love 105. This is the TJ Show. My mom was visiting. She lives about 2 hours away from where I live.
1: I love when your mom visits, TJ. You have such great stories when she visits.
0: Well, she's unpacking her car. She packs like 13 suitcases to stay for one night. Obviously, I have to help her unpack the car.
1: Just in case you don't have something she needs. I get it.
0: So I go out to her car and I start unloading things. And I notice that she's got this full grocery bag full of cleaning supplies in her car. Well, huh, she always talks about how dirty our house is. Because any house is dirty in comparison to her house. You could perform surgery on her kitchen counter.
1: I was going to say, TJ, I've been to your house. It's not dirty, but I've never been to your mom's house.
0: Right.
1: You have, so you would know, yeah.
0: Anything outside of my mom's home is going to be too dirty for her.
1: Wow.
0: But now she's taking it to a next level. I realized that she brought those cleaning supplies with her because I guarantee you she's going to start cleaning my house because it doesn't fit her approval. For cleanliness.
1: I'd let her do it. Free maid service? Heck yeah.
0: So I went and grabbed my microphone and I did an interview right there. I rushed out of the house to confront my mom about the bag of cleaning supplies.
2: What are you doing?
0: I wanted to interview you real quick.
2: No, I have things in my hands.
0: I can help you with that.
2: No, I'm already got them in my hands. TJ, I'm trying to figure out what I have here.
0: Yeah, she brings so much stuff, she doesn't even know what she has. You'd think for one night you would know everything you brought.
3: You brought so many things. I want to ask you, how come you brought a bag of cleaning supplies and you won't bring it in the house?
2: I just want it in case I...
1: I love her wheeze.
2: Yeah, well, because I can't find half this stuff in your house, that's why.
0: So she brought cleaning supplies because she can't find our cleaning supplies.
1: She can just ask you.
0: Well, that, to me, would be the obvious pathway forward. You'd say,
1: come
0: oh,
1: on,
0: TJ,
1: moms?
0: I don't know where your Windex is, or I don't know where your paper towels are. Can you tell me where
1: right.
0: they are? Do you bring paper towels to people's houses,
1: no,
0: or do you ask them for
1: I ask them.
2: Because I can never find anything to do anything with in your house.
3: I asked you if you wanted me to bring it in, and you said no, leave it here.
2: Well, because I didn't know if I need it, then I'll come out and get it.
0: So why did she leave that in the car, of all things? Because she didn't want to make a big deal out of it.
1: That's what it was.
0: And
1: she didn't want you to know.
0: She was probably going to wait until my wife Jess and I left the premises for her to go get the cleaning supplies and clean up to meet her standards.
3: Oh. No, you didn't want Jess to see that you brought cleaning supplies.
2: Get out of here. You're crazy. Get out of here with this microphone.
3: What's the dirtiest part of our house?
2: Get out of here.
3: Then why did you just lock the cleaning supplies in the trunk? You're trying to hide it.
2: You know, you're a pain. You asked me to come here to babysit, and then you torture me.
3: It's a very easy thing. I offered to bring it in, and when you said don't bring it in, I knew there was something really suspicious.
2: No, it's not. Turn it off.
3: How come you brought bottled water?
2: I don't know. We got a bunch of it at the house.
3: Do you think our glasses are too dirty?
0: So she just happened to pick up water on her drive to our house.
1: Cleaning supplies.
0: And now she just happened to bring it into our house. If I'm going to invite my mom over, all the baggage, literally all 13 bags, need to come inside.

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0: 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And look, there's J-Bo.
1: What's up, friend?
0: Because your day deserves a little extra love, what better place to get it? Love 105. This is the TJ Show. I want to introduce you to a friend of mine. Jeremy, you there?
1: What's up, Jeremy?
2: J-Bo, Kenny, how are y'all?
3: Hey, Jeremy.
0: Jeremy is a big animal lover.
1: All right.
0: There's one cat that you had named Minnie. And Minnie lived how many years?
2: Almost 20.
0: 20 years.
1: That's impressive.
0: And so 20 years, and you've had this cleaning lady who has cleaned your house for many years. And, of course, Minnie and the cleaning lady, they always cross paths.
2: Absolutely. She loved Minnie. Minnie loved her.
0: One day, unfortunately, year 20, the cat dies. Well, 3 months later, the weirdest thing happened. After Minnie's been out of the house, this woman is cleaning one of Jeremy's guest rooms. And who does she see? Minnie is there looking at her. And she freaked out, right, Jeremy?
2: I had her displayed on the bed. I had her freeze-dried. I got her back, and I wanted her to look natural. If you've never seen an animal freeze-dried, it's amazing because it's basically them, but their eyes are closed. It looks, there's no way you could tell that they're gone unless you try to go pick them up and notice they're dead.
0: 3 months, the cat's gone, and then all of a sudden, Minnie's there, just on the bed. It's like, whoa, whoa, whoa, whoa, what happened? Now, what does it cost to freeze-dry your animal?
2: It's like $1,000.
0: When, why
1: but
0: did you?
1: Why?
0: Yeah, good. You're asking the important question. Why did you want to freeze dry Minnie?
2: All of my friends are asking the same question you are, J-Bo. Like, why?
0: Well, do you have an answer?
1: Yeah, because I want to know.
0: Have you figured it out yet?
2: I know it's weird, but the main reason is I can't imagine burning them or burying them. It's kind of like my family, although I don't think I'll get them freeze-dried, but I don't want to let them go or bury them. I want them there always. And what you love about them, all my friends are like, it's not them. It's their, you know, they're, everything's gone.
1: Right.
2: But that's what I loved about my baby, Minnie. I got to pet her. You know, her fur is still the same. I get to pinch that little tail. Everything about it is her.
0: Wait, so you're still touching your freeze-dried animal?
2: Oh, I go by and I was, morning, you little sweet Minnie, and give her a pet on the bed when I'm upstairs, or say hi, or I'll bring my friends in. Yes, it's a proud moment to have Minnie back home.
0: Jeremy, you're one of my most unique friends, and I thank you for sharing this story. I have a little statue in my parents' house of my childhood dog, and we put her collar on the statue. And do you know, the weirdest thing happened when my dog, Luna, who's alive today, saw that statue for the first time. She actually got on her back in front of it. I guess
1: really?
0: The scent of Twinkie, my childhood dog, was still on the leash, and she thought it was an animal for a second. She must have felt really stupid after she realized it was a statue.
1: Here's the thing. If that is the case, if the scent was still on there, your dog, Twinkie, you've shared, was a evil dog. So your dog, Luna, knew.
0: Yeah.
1: And she was like, I'm not playing with that statue.
0: Bow down to the monster.
1: That's right.
4: Well, people get animals taxidermied all the time. I really don't see a problem with this at all, Jeremy.
0: No, it's
4: I'm all
0: fine.
4: For it.
0: I never said it was a problem. It was just interesting to me. Hey, Jeremy, thank you for sharing this story.
1: Yes, thank you.
2: Of course, DJ. Thank y'all for having me on.
0: Yeah, please scratch Minnie's left ear if it's still fully intact.
2: I will do that first.
1: Right. You're a pretty girl.
0: Love you, Jeremy.
2: Love you.
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0: And even when the world feels like there isn't any good news left, somehow every day we manage to find something, right, J-Bo?
1: That's right. Good vibes only.
0: Thank you so much for turning on the TJ Show this morning on Love 105. This is the TJ Show. J-Bo, just so sweet that you recorded this and you're willing to share this here.
1: Aw, you know me. I love my mama.
0: You love your mom.
1: Mm-hmm.
0: And hearing other people love their mama, it inspires me to love my mama more.
1: No, you love her well.
0: And Kenny, you'll probably call your mom a little more often than every 2 weeks now after this. I'm going to make a prediction.
2: I saw her over the weekend, so.
0: When was the last time you called her intentionally?
2: The week before.
1: Woo!
2: But she called me.
1: Kenneth.
0: So, listen, this is beautiful. What you did, you read a story, J-Bo, and it inspired you to ask your mom a question over Marco Polo. And we have the audio here.
3: Hey, Mom. I just saw an article of this woman who came up with a few questions that she wished she would have asked her mom before her mom unexpectedly passed away.
0: You think that's sad for your mom? That's the reason?
1: I was thinking about that. She probably thought, like, are you kidding me right now?
3: What is your favorite childhood memory?
0: Did you know the answer to this question before you asked it?
1: Isn't that interesting?
0: You've been around your mom your whole life.
1: Yeah.
0: And you don't know what her favorite childhood memory is. I don't know that answer for my mom. Do you know your answer for your mom?
2: I could guess a couple, but I don't know for sure.
0: Never talked to her about it, right? Isn't that so sad?
1: Yeah, it is super sad.
0: Let's see what she says.
4: Hey, baby.
0: By the way, that sounds like the way a mom picks up a phone.
1: Right.
0: That is definitely... Like, why does it just work when you start recording? But for her...
4: Hey, baby. My favorite childhood memory was on an Easter day.
0: Oh.
4: We were all dressed up. The cousins were all dressed up. We went to visit Didi Panchita in the Bronx, and Theo, my uncle, took us to the park all dressed up. And we took a group picture. I still have the picture.
0: Wow, that's actually really interesting to me because my wife and I talk about whether or not we should dress up our kids all the time, right? Like for Easter, she always loves, oh, let's get him in the same dress. Or, you know, another holiday comes around. Let's get him in a special dress and we'll take a group picture.
1: Yep.
0: And I'm like, what's the point? Who cares? Like they're wearing normal clothes.
1: They're going to get messy anyway.
0: You want to take a picture of them? Do it. You've got 8,000 of them on your phone. But it's interesting that your mom remembers that and it's one of her favorite memories.
1: Right.
0: So I have to give my wife a little credit here. These details right now really matter. I think that's beautiful that she remembers that. And here I am saying, who cares?
1: Well, your daughters will care one day.
3: That is a great memory. You guys probably got dirty too. What is your favorite childhood memory of mine and Carlos?
0: That's your brother.
1: Yep.
4: I remember one day I was taking a picture of you and Carlos. And you hugged them real tight around the neck, and we got that picture.
0: Would you have ever thought that that would be the moment, just a hug?
1: Yeah, I never thought that. When she told me that, I started smiling from ear to ear because I had that picture in my phone.
0: You do?
1: And she found it, took a picture of it, and sent it to me.
0: Wow, a lot of these memories are associated around pictures.
2: That's what I was thinking. I wonder if the picture didn't exist, whether they'd still be memories.

0: Hey, I'm TJ.
1: I'm J-Bo.
0: Do you agree this is a feel-good way to start the day?
1: I agree.
0: All right, turn it on. It's the TJ Show. Thank you for being here. It's Love 105. This is the TJ Show, and our news, it sounds a little bit different around here. Our producer, Kenny, reads through every story he can find, and then he brings us the most interesting ones. Kenny, what's been happening in the world?
2: The New York Post talked to a psychologist who's warning about parents whose kids are their best friends.
1: Weird. That's a weird concept to me, because my mom always reminded me, I'm not one of your little friends. So now, when I go visit her and she wants to hang out, I'm like, Mom, remember, I'm not one of your little friends.
0: Now she wants you to be her friend.
1: That doesn't go over so well.
0: Yeah, that's funny.
2: They say it could cross into unhealthy territory. Experts call it parentification. It's when the child takes on adult responsibilities that aren't developmentally appropriate, like caring for their siblings, or even mediating parents' conflicts or acting as a parent's emotional support.
0: Yeah, I've seen this, and it ain't great. Because kids need a leader. They need someone to lead them through these inevitable, really hard choices that are going to hit all of us as we're walking around this earth.
2: Yeah, and oftentimes it's not coming from a bad place on the part of a parent, but it blurs boundaries, and you end up having kids who aren't able to grow up in a regular way. They say the impact on kids could be serious. They may miss out on friendships, school focus, typical childhood experiences, and even develop stress-related physical symptoms like headaches, stomach aches, or trouble sleeping.
0: Yeah. I remember your list, Heather, that you did not too long ago. You don't have to worry about this because you've given us many reasons in writing why you don't want to be a parent.
3: Correct. This is one of them.
0: You don't want another friend?
3: I do need another friend.
1: You don't need friends.
0: Gotcha.
3: I'm all set.
0: Kenny, what else do you have?
2: I want to tell you about Ethan. He's 9 years old from Illinois. And, you know, many kids will set up a lemonade stand in front of their house, but Ethan's doing something different. He's offering free compliments to passersby in his neighborhood.
0: Oh.
1: What kind of compliments is he giving out?
2: Yeah, well, he's maybe complimenting a person on their outfit or on being nice, a variety of things. How he got the idea was interesting. He's a fan of graphic novels, and in one graphic novel, a character sets up something called Insult Island. So Ethan had the idea to flip that idea on its head and create his compliment island in his front yard. And it's really taken off. At first, it was slow, but now Ethan estimates that he sees about 60 people a week who stop by, and many of them are repeat offenders. Come back for compliment after compliment.
1: Sounds very needy. Repeat offenders. Like, we're obviously in need of something. Yeah. Some words of affirmation.
0: Well, people are looking for that everywhere. I don't know if getting it from a 9-year-old will do the trick.
1: Yeah.
0: But nice that he's doing that. And, you know, I think all of us can become complimenters. We look for what's going right in people rather than what's going wrong. And you mention it to him.
2: Yeah, he's...
0: Kenny, let me think for a minute. I like your shirt.
1: No, I'm just kidding.
0: Very nice shirt.
2: I appreciate that.
0: Kenny, thank you for keeping us somewhat informed.
2: That's what's happening.
0: By the way, if you only catch a tiny portion of our show, you can hear a whole lot more of it. 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
0: 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This is the TJ Show. If you're a parent, you will understand why, as parents, we do this. My wife is particularly an expert at doing this. She'll go out, run some errands, or she'll take care of something she has to do, and I'll be with the kids at home. And I notice almost every single time, when she pulls into the driveway, she just sits out in the car and waits a very long time before she comes inside. And it happens every time. For some reason, she doesn't want to rush back into the house.
1: I don't blame her.
0: So I finally realized I need to do an investigation about this and find out what's happening out there. Not rushing back into the house.
1: Chilling in the car.
0: So sure enough, this happened yesterday. And I went ahead and got my recorder and sprung an interview on her. And you could hear how it all unfolds from inside the house.
2: Hello. Why are you bringing the headphone outside?
0: I need to record something.
2: Why?
0: I'm inside the house and I'm watching my wife, Jessica, just sitting in the car, taking her time coming inside.
2: Mama's home?
0: Yes, Willa, she's been home. But guess what?
2: What?
0: I'm going to go get her right now.
2: Okay.
0: I just opened the front door. Now, I'm doing a thorough investigation about why she's waiting outside. No, no. You're not going anywhere. What are you doing?
3: I'm just relaxing a little bit in the car.
0: Oh, yeah, I saw you out front. I was wondering what you were doing out here. There are three children inside.
3: Yes, I know. I'm just a little bit of peace before I go into the house.
0: I saw your face. It was very nervous when I came out here.
3: It's because you're running out here with a microphone in your hand.
0: Yeah, this is an investigative report.
2: Oh. Hi.
0: Did you know Mama was home?
2: Uh-huh. You told me.
0: That's right. I sure did.
3: I almost actually drove by our house and just kept driving. Because it was just so peaceful.
2: Yeah, it was.
3: See? She knows.
0: Hey, Willa, can you do me a favor?
2: Yeah.
0: Can you just laugh as loud as possible?
2: Okay.
0: Say, peace is over.
2: Peace is over.
0: And my wife, Jess, joined us back inside. The little peaceful vacation came to an end. I understand where she's coming from.
1: Oh, my gosh.
0: I do. It's a lot. It's a lot to walk back into the house, and life sort of hits you like a big jet right in your head.
1: I'm so mad.
0: Why?
1: You didn't just leave her alone.
0: Oh, I'm sure you are.
1: If I was her, oh, I would have driven off so quick.
0: Yeah, she tried to. She tried to escape.
1: Oh,
0: did you hear her start?
1: Good for her.
0: Started the car up right there in my face.
1: You are evil.
0: Kenny? You don't understand any of this, do you?
4: No, no. I'm in no rush to have kids. Oh, gosh.
0: Matter of fact, waiting in a car and being stuck in traffic sounds horrible to you, right?
4: I know, exactly. I want to get back into Netflix.
0: I love traffic. If the car is empty, it's great.
1: But that Netflix and chill, because then that's where kids come from.
4: Exactly.

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0: I'm TJ.
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0: Hang with us right here on Love 105. This is the TJ Show. I was hanging out with our producer Heather yesterday, and she said something that took me by surprise. You did something to a friend. I don't know how J-Bo's going to feel about this.
1: Well, what happened was I was in the neighborhood of my friend's home, and without a call or a text, I just stopped by her house, knocked on the door, and said, "Hey, I'm in the neighborhood. What's up? Want to hang out for a little bit?" And she was like, "All right, let's hang out."
2: You just showed up?
0: A cold drop by.
1: Yeah, I just showed up.
0: That doesn't happen anymore. You don't see that.
1: No.
0: I haven't seen those for a while.
1: No, producer Heather, you out of pocket for that one.
0: To cold drop by.
1: Yeah,
0: now,
1: no.
0: Why? What's the occasion? Why did you do this?
1: Literally, I was just in the neighborhood, and I haven't seen her in a while, and I just thought, I would like to see my friend. We hung out for a couple hours.
2: Oh,
1: we had
2: lunch.
1: It was good.
0: Have you ever considered doing that to J-Bo?
2: You better not.
0: Why not?
2: I'll tell you right now, you better not.
1: You never know, J-Bo.
2: No, ma'am.
1: You won't
2: show up.
1: You won't know when. You won't know how. But I know where you live.
2: If you don't call, if you don't call before you come over, I don't care how long or how hard you knock on that door, I'm not opening the door for anyone.
0: Well, you go into hiding?
2: Yeah.
0: Put the couch
2: against
0: the door.
2: I'm not home.
0: Yeah.
1: And then I'll just go home.
0: That's okay.
2: That's a waste of trip
1: cool.
2: for you.
1: It's all right. Sometimes I just want to see my friend
2: it's
1: J-Bo.
2: So wild. No.
1: I'll take that risk to see you, J-Bo.
2: No, please don't.
0: I do like the idea of cold drop-bys. They were so exciting when I was a kid. I used to love when my grandpa would show up, and it was very exciting. You'd hear the doorbell. You know, the other day, we thought a friend was showing up at her house. It was in a car, and I told my daughter, I was like, "Hey, your friend's here." And we're all getting ready to go outside, and it's the Amazon delivery guy. And we go, "Oh, okay." So I wave at him through the window. "Hey, how you doing, buddy?" But I didn't open the door to, like, greet him, because you never know. I mean, we were talking about this the other day, right? You never know who's showing up at your house now.
2: Right.
0: But Heather seems to think a lot more people agree with her that cold drop-bys are fine. So she hit the streets.
1: She's ain't no way.
0: Tapped some random people on the shoulder and took a little instant poll.
1: Quick question for you. How would you feel if some, like, a friend of yours just dropped by your house unannounced, no phone call, no text, but just showed up and wanted to hang out for a little while?
3: It's not weird, but I always tell my friends to call before you come over.
1: For what reason?
3: Because it depends on what I'm doing.
0: Yeah, what if you're in between the living room and the shower, and, you know, you're getting ready to hop in, and all of a sudden, ding dong.
2: Or you're busy doing some work, or maybe you just need to clean before people come over, and your house is a mess.
0: Yeah, that's the worst, actually. If somebody does show up by surprise, and then
1: goodness.
0: You're cleaning as you're talking to them, but you're trying to act like you're not cleaning.
2: Yeah, you can't be engaged with that person. You're distracted by other things.
0: I've actually had to hide on the side of my leg something that I was cleaning up from the bathroom. When you were over, I walked out and I just kind of kept it in hand, like I was hiding a rifle. But it was,
1: I think I saw that.
0: Yeah, yeah.
1: I remember, yeah. I'm pretty observant.
0: Pretty sure it was a plunger that was in the wrong place and I had to walk. It was very embarrassing.
3: I have no problem sharing. Sharing is caring.
1: I agree. I'm with you. So you're always guest ready, it feels like.
3: Yes, always.
1: Right. Family members. You cool with family members just stopping by too?
4: Door's always open.
1: Always open for family?
4: As long as they ain't begging.
1: Yeah, right.
2: I hear that.
1: We don't want anything. Totally come in. It's totally cool.
4: Oh, yeah,
1: cool.
4: Sure. Stop by anytime. As long as you ain't begging. Come by anytime.
0: I like that. There are people who still like their family out there. See that?
1: That's a good thing, yeah.
0: It's always good to be reminded that people like each other still. This is the TJ Show in the Twin Cities on Love 105.
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0: That's right. It's Love 105. Thank you for turning your radio on. This is the TJ Show. I love when you do this, Kenny. You run up to random people, tap them on the shoulder, ask them a question that makes them think. J-Bo, what makes you motivated to wake up in the morning?
1: I would say just knowing that I get to come in and hang out with you guys, but also I just get to spread joy. That's actually a really cool thing.
0: Kenny, what about you?
2: This job. I mean, yeah. I have so much fun with you guys, so it's a pleasure to be here and a pleasure
0: well,
2: to get up.
0: That's good. Let's see what these people have to say.
2: What motivates you? What gets you out of bed every morning?
3: Fun.
0: Fun?
3: Yeah, like if I'm not having fun, I'm not doing it.
2: Give me a typical day for you. What do you do for work?
3: Well, I work here in town. I'm a courier, so I'm walking all over town all day long, so I'm on the move, which I prefer. I can't sit at a desk.
2: Sure.
3: So that's more fun for me. I get to meet a lot of people throughout the route. I've met a lot of really cool people. When I'm not at the job, I'm spending either alone time doing things that I want or being very social with people that I want to be with.
0: What motivates you?
4: Well, in my current situation, motivates me is the opportunity to hopefully make a difference in people's lives.
0: That's so cool. He's thinking outward. He's like, yes. What can I do for other people?
2: Yeah, that guy was a judge, by the way.
1: Wow, that's amazing.
4: Try to explain to those that are in trouble that you don't have to always be in trouble.
0: Yeah.
4: For those that have succeeded with the probationary period, etc., hey, you did a great job. Keep it going.
0: Yeah, it's so cool. Beyond going to jail or not going to jail,
1: right.
0: Being on probation or not, we all have things that we wish we can do better.
1: Right.
0: And it doesn't have to stay that way.
1: And it's nice to have somebody in your corner who's rooting you on and reminding you that you are made for better things.
4: That would motivate me each day.
5: A lot of people may be on their way to a job that they don't like.
4: Yeah.
5: Do you have any advice for somebody like that?
4: I'm a firm believer. Just because you're born into one place doesn't mean you have to stay there.
1: Let's
4: you
1: go.
4: Know, pursue your options, pursue your dreams.
5: Do you have any advice for people who are maybe working in a field that they're not so passionate about?
6: Yeah, quit. Get some encouragement to do well in what you do.
0: See? It sounds so simple. It sounds like a quick answer. But he just said, quit and then get some encouragement towards what you want to do. That encouragement factor, you're always asking people, hey, tell me something encouraging on the street. Right? And you notice that is something people all around us need.
1: Yes.
0: And we can be that person to encourage those people. We see a gift in someone or we see that someone is really good at a certain thing. Hey, have you ever thought about like really being an artist? You'll be shocked how many times. Just do it for fun. You'll be shocked at how many times people say, oh, no, I can never do that.
1: And you'll stand out because the rest of the world is telling that person, even telling you, you're horrible, you're not good at this, you're not good at that. But for you to point something out in somebody, that's adding value to their day and their life, and that will carry on to somebody else.
0: I think what's so confusing is that, let's say you're in a family setting. You're at a dinner, and you mention something, and your Aunt Val is at the end of the table.
1: Aunt Val.
0: And Aunt Val, you know, oh, you want to be an artist? Ha! Ha!
1: Yeah.
0: Starts laughing and cackling. And it's discouraging and it becomes embarrassing to say these things. I'm not just talking about being an artist. Yes, it's hard, but there is a way forward. So many different lines of work get labeled as not real work. Or you couldn't possibly start an Etsy shop.
6: And whatever you do, be the best at what you are. Whatever you do, be the best at what you are.
0: This guy, can you find out, if you ever see him again, tell him I want to be his friend.
2: Yeah.
0: I need people like that
1: get
0: around
1: his
0: me.
1: Number, please.
0: Yeah, seriously.

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It's the TJ Show, and this may take the cake for one of the most frustrating flight mix-ups in all of time. We'll get to this a few moments away. It's coming up on the TJ Show.

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1: Hey, I'm J-Bo.
0: You know, obviously, I'm obsessed with coffee. You sip it while you listen. It's a great way to start the day. Thank you for turning on the TJ Show here at Love 105. This is the TJ Show, our news. It sounds a little bit different around here. Kenny reads through every story he can find, and then he brings us the most interesting ones. Kenny, what's been happening in the world?
2: There's a cemetery in Angus, Scotland, that has issued a statement, and they are asking cemetery visitors to stop leaving alcoholic beverages as memorials on gravestones after reports of children removing the bottles and drinking from them.
0: Oh, that's clever. I don't think I would do that because I just feel like it'd be too disrespectful. But I could see how someone might see that as like free alcohol.
1: When you say children, you're not talking about like 3 or 5 year olds. You mean like probably kids that are outside playing, maybe like 10, 11, 12,
2: it
1: teens?
2: Doesn't mention exactly how old these children were. I would imagine 3 or 5 would be a little too young to be curious about that. But I can imagine myself as a 13 or 14 year old perhaps doing something similar, wanting to get a sip of beer. So, yeah, they had to make this statement and go public and ask people not to do it. I understand that. I mean, especially in Europe and Scotland, the idea of, you know, having a drink to memorialize a lost loved one, it's common. But
0: can't do it.
2: Can't do it anymore because the kids are taking advantage of that situation.
1: It's an opportunity, you know what I'm saying?
0: Man, it sounds a lot easier than waiting outside the liquor store.
1: Yeah, it sure does.
2: Hey, mister.
0: Which I should not have done.
2: Yeah.
0: I should not have. It was wrong. And it was weird how accepting at that time people were to... let's not get into this.
1: Yeah,
2: I can't believe anybody.
1: Yeah, that's wild. That.
0: Kenny, what else you got?
2: Two women that were supposed to be headed to France accidentally wound up in Northern Africa and detailed what happened to them and how. So the women missed their original flight from Rome, Italy to Nice, France. So at the airport, they asked the airline if they could be booked on another flight to Nice. The pair were told to go to Tunisair, which is the national airline of Tunisia. They then bought tickets to Tunis, the capital of Tunisia, to Nice, N-I-C-E, the city in France.
0: It happens to the best of us. He's got to double check your Tunises.
2: Yeah, well, commenters on this video are like, how did they not see it on their ticket? How did they not see it on the video board at the gate? They didn't find out they were on the wrong flight until they were on the plane. And at that point, the flight attendant said they were too late to deboard. So they flew all the way to Northern Africa.
1: Oh my gosh, they got a vacation they weren't planning for. I met my friend Stacy when I was studying in England a few years back. And she booked a flight to go to France, Paris, France. She gets onto the plane. Her ticket got scanned, gets into a seat. All of a sudden, the flight can't take off. They're asking people, like, to raise their hand. They're calling out names. And finally, they pull her to the front. They take her off the plane. She was on a plane headed to Brazil.
3: Oh,
1: not
3: no.
1: Paris, France.
3: Not close.
1: The flight from England to Paris, France, I believe, was, like, maybe, like, 45 minutes to an hour, maybe an hour and a half. From England to Brazil, that would have been, like, almost the entire day.
0: Yeah.
3: Oh, yeah.
0: 24-hour flight.
1: So she told us, she's like, you guys, I almost ended up in Brazil. I'm like, you would, Stacey. You would, because you are so oblivious. To this day, we still joke about it with her.
0: Yeah, who knows how to travel?
2: Yeah.
0: J-Bo does. You know how to travel.
1: I do. I'm not getting on crazy flights. I don't know how the ticket agent allow her to get on the flight to go to Brazil, because you have to scan the ticket.
2: Right.
0: Unbelievable.
1: It's like, what? 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
1: 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Just play the game one way. 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
1: This is the TJ Show, and we've got Callie in Oklahoma. Hey, Callie.
2: Hey.
1: Now, I see here, it seems you are in a state of shock. Can you explain the state of shock, and is there anything that we can do to help?
2: I don't have my defibrillator on me, so I don't think so.
1: What is so shocking? Tell me everything that's going on in your mind at the moment, and let's work through it.
2: So I listen to you guys every day, and I don't know, I feel like I'm talking to a celebrity, so I'm a little speechless.
1: So the important word there is you feel like, are you actually?
3: Yeah, because you're not.
1: Now, if you were to just spend about 2 minutes with my wife, Jess, you would quickly realize this is not a celebrity person.
2: In my head, it is, though.
1: Okay.
3: That's fair.
2: I'm like, I don't know what to do with my hands right now. No, I'm just kidding.
4: You're not on TV, Callie.
3: That's great.
2: No, I think that if there was like a topic I could discuss, like any other time I call, there's a topic, but I could never get through.
1: Mm. I'm glad you got through. I mean, we always say just put the phone number in your phone and you join in whenever you want. Okay, I'll give you something to talk about. So, are you in a relationship currently?
2: No.
1: Okay, do you want to be in one?
2: No.
1: All right.
3: What's the most exciting thing about your life right now?
1: Yeah, there you go. That's the question I like asking.
2: I'm moving to Florida soon. I guess that's exciting.
1: You fan of alligators?
3: Stay out of the water. I'm serious. Don't go in lakes. Don't go in ponds. I was raised in Florida. I think people from out of state don't realize that till they move there. They're like, oh, there's alligator signs. Oh, yeah, there's alligators in the water.
1: Question for you, and I'm not asking this as a joke. Would you like to see a gator and a bear fight?
2: Yeah.
1: Me too.
5: Yeah.
1: I would. Yeah, I think that would be awesome. I mean, as long as I'm in a safe place, but I'd love to witness that. Callie, if you don't mind, you know, part of me is very excited that you're in a state of shock talking to me because my high school self would be just so proud of me. But I know that it's very thin and this is not going to last long. While you're still in a state of shock, can you please just make an announcement about how cool I am so my kids hear it? I just want them to know that I'm not to be beaten down at home and taken advantage of. So go ahead. You could say your dad is, and then you fill in the blank. Go ahead.
2: Wait, you want me to really say that?
1: Yes, of course.
2: Okay. Your dad is rad.
3: Oh!
1: There
3: it is. She hit you with the rad.
1: Yep. Okay. That's Callie, an official person, grown woman, who thinks your dad is rad. Oh, Charlie.
2: No, I'm not the only person who thinks that, because I heard your show, I think it was one day last week, where they were all complimenting your parenting.
1: To my children. I am perceived as a great parent by multiple people who listen to this show. And there's Callie confirming and reminding us. Thank you very much, Callie. Listen, you've made my day, and you keep listening. And now you're a friend of the show. The more you call, the more comfortable you're going to be with this whole thing, okay?
2: Yes, sir. Y'all just have to answer. That's it.
1: Yeah, we do.
3: That's fair.
1: We like answering.
3: We like answering.
1: But, Callie, you can call anytime, and it's just like this. I mean, we're just hanging out.
2: Thank you, guys. You'll have a great day.
1: All right, you
3: Thanks,
1: too.
3: Take care.
1: Bye.
2: Bye.
3: Bye. Bye.

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1: Now.
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It's Amy. I hope today is going great and that you have today off, right? It is Labor Day. 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

yourself. The new 1105, more music, more variety, Labor Day weekend. Thank you so much for hanging out with us. Maybe you're headed to the Minnesota State Fair. Have so much fun. Here's Prince.

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It's Amy Carlson. Hard to believe that it is Labor Day. So happy Labor Day from all of us here on Love 105. So whether you're relaxing at home, maybe heading to a cookout or squeezing in one little last summer adventure, thanks so much for letting us be a part of your holiday.

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Labor Day weekend. Are you getting ready? Did you pack all the stuff, the folders, the trapper keepers? 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
1: You've never been a football coach before, so you're not allowed to talk about this. 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

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More music, more variety. It's Amy Carlson with the passing of the legendary Dolly Parton. Dollywood is adding some new features to honor her. Park officials are announcing plans to add a new character called the Dreammaker, inspired by Dolly's Imagination Library program, and also a waterfall and stained glass windows adding to a chapel inside of the park reflecting her deep faith. Visitors will find kiosks to share personal memories of her as well.

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It's Amy Carlson. 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

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We got you covered.

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